Alaska's Rock 106.5 K-Whale. I firmly believe Chris Cornell was one of the best vocalists of all time with his impressive octave range of 4. Move over, Whitney Houston. I need to bring in the votive candle I have with his face on it to put on my desk tomorrow. Feel like it has a better home here. Ella Outlaw joining you with your drive home until 7. Let's get back into it with new music from Five Finger Death Punch. Oh,

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2: 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That's between Fireweed Lane and Benson Boulevard. And presently a wide open Glen Highway. 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

Ella Outlaw with you on 106.5 K-Whale. I've been told this is one of the best summers Anchorage has seen in a few years. And coming from the 100-degree heat in Texas, the weather here feels like a complete blessing. Honestly, a little too good to be true. Something I can definitely get used to. Up next, I'll be giving you some of the hit rock songs that are best to play during summer. Here's new Bill Murray on 106.5 K-Whale.

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0: 7 Dust, Unbreakable on Alaska's Rock 106.5 K-Whale. This summer has been beautiful and forgiving so far. There's nothing that makes the drive with the windows down better than an on-brand song blasting on your radio. 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Number 1, Summer 69, Bryan Adams. 2, Vacation, The Go-Go's. 3, School's Out, Alice Cooper. 4, The Boys of Summer, Don Henley. 5, Summer Breeze, Seals and Croft. 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
5: If you're outbound on the Glen, you better dial it back a bit on the speed as you go by Eagle River. Nobody needs a ticket on a Monday afternoon. Your 5th Avenue corridor begins now at the Circle K. And the usual stop and go eastbound Diamond Boulevard between C Street and the new Seward Highway. Croson Law Group, Time Saver Traffic.
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0: 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I am pumped to hear about what the remastered version sounds like. 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
2: Bumper to bumper to bumper to bumper, eastbound on Tudor Road from Denali to the Seward Highway. Croson Law Group, Time Saver Traffic.
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0: Alaska's Rock, 106.5 K-Whale. Ella Outlaw joining you here until 7 on your drive home. On Thursday, I had the pleasure of popping on the Bob and Brock Morning Show. Unfortunately, Brock was out. Can't wait to meet him soon. But that just left it to Bob and I. Bob is a trip, and I think that puts it lightly. He makes every new guest sing karaoke whenever they come on. I chose You Never Even Called Me by My Name by David Allan Coe. That is my go-to. And after I was done, he told me I was one of his top five rookies to ever come through here. I'm still waiting on my placard in the studio that says that. Bob says that I'm too cocky and I've only been here for 45 minutes. You can tune into Bob and Brock every weekday morning from 6 until 10. They truly have no parameters during their 4 hours on air, but it makes for an entertaining drive to work. Coming to you, Green Day, Bad Omens, and Puddle of Mud.
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One of my favorite songs to go hiking to. I put it in my headphones, crank that sucker all the way up to the point where Siri is concerned and telling me that is way too loud. It is never too loud. One of the beauties about listening to K-Whale is that we are always going to play your favorite rock hits, but you're also going to hear what's new in the genre, like this one from Evanescence.

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you do what they told ya. 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

Shout at the Devil, Motley Crue, and Rage with Killing in the Name Of on 106.5 K-Whale. Zach De La Rocha and Tom Morello absolutely shred together. I have been bumping Rage since I was probably 12 years old. Rage is also one of my favorite bands to go skiing to. Do you catch a theme here? I have certain bands that I like to listen to for certain outdoor activities. Never miss out on Alaska's Rock that we play here, because you can stream us anywhere at any time at kwhl.com. 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

0: 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Learn to Fly, Foo Fighters on 106.5 K-Whale. Sometimes whenever I say Foo Fighters out loud, I am very much urged to pronounce it like Christopher Walken does whenever he brings the Foos out for SNL. Foo Fighters. It's comical. Ella Outlaw here with you, wrapping up my first show on K-Whale. It's truly such a pleasure to be serving the Anchorage community and playing your favorite rock songs specifically on your drive home from work. I will be back again tomorrow from 3 until 7. Until then, take it easy, and I will talk to you then.
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6: 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I've run the Iditarod Sled Dog Race 7 times and was honored to receive the Sportsmanship Award in 2018. My wife Debbie and I moved to Alaska from Minnesota in 1985 when I started working at Evergreen Memorial Chapel, now called Jansen's Evergreen Memorial Chapel. I've been a mortician in Alaska for over 30 years, and I'm honored to have helped families from all over this great state. 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
1: On an average morning while heading into work, John was rear-ended at the light, spilling coffee on his shirt. He was in shock and mostly felt okay, but John didn't realize that his symptoms would be delayed. Neck pain, headaches, some shoulder pain too, a lot of discomfort. John didn't know what to do. 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So without hesitation, John picked up that phone and dialed 562-NECK and was greeted with, "Hello." 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
1: On an average morning, while heading into work, John was rear-ended at the light, spilling coffee on his shirt. He was in shock and mostly felt okay, but John didn't realize that his symptoms would be delayed. Neck pain, headaches, some shoulder pain too, a lot of discomfort. John didn't know what to do. Wait, he remembered, an ad on his radio for Excellence in Health Chiropractic, winning Best in Alaska 7 years in a row. So without hesitation, John picked up that phone and dialed 562-NECK and was greeted with, "Hello!" And after just a few sessions, his pain had gone away thanks to Excellence in Health Chiropractic, he could go about his normal day.
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0: 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And this hour, we need you to count how many songs we play between now and November. 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
0: 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While you were away, we cleaned up your room. So, don't touch that dial, or we'll tell everyone about that video with you, the clown, and a goat we found. So, since you'll be here for a while, let's start another long block of non-stop rock on K-Wale.

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1: 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The clock on the wall says. The clock on the floor says it's time for another long block of nonstop rock on Alaska's Rock.
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1: Whatever. 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
0: 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The music gets angry if you don't get back to it soon enough. And nobody likes angry music. Wait, Slipknot does. Man, I love Slipknot. And Twizzlers. Oh, and Zima. Remember Zima? Come on, man. Focus. It's time for another long block of non-stop rock on K-Whale.

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7: Really? Tuesday?
9: That's pretty weird, but...
10: Whatever floats your boat. Y'all ready to do this thing?
11: Ready when you are, baby. Hey.

0: We're here. We're here. We're doing stuff. We're busy. Brock and I were just talking about good times, old times, fast times at Ridgemont High. All the times. All right, here's the deal. I'm going to give you guys full disclosure. All right? I'm going to tell you the truth about something.
1: Lay it on me.
0: I've slept about 13 minutes in the last 30 hours. I just barely nodded off earlier this morning before I did that. Oh God, I gotta go.
1: Yeah.
0: And it's gonna be an odd day. I haven't got a lot of sleep. Very little, if any. My beautiful son Bobby, my second oldest, flew in and his flight got delayed. He didn't land till midnight. So I picked him up. I almost texted you. I said, dude, meet me at the station. Let's tape the show. And then I remembered. I got to go see my friends at Game Day Men's Health today.
1: Today's your day.
0: So today's my day.
1: Tomorrow's mine.
0: Yep. So there's no way I'm going to miss a chance to hang out with Corinna.
1: No.
0: Who is just an angel, by the way. Game Day Men's Health. Look him up. So if you take anything from the show today, do this. Don't hold anything against me. Anything I might say, any opinion I might have, because my filter is not there. I can already feel it slipping.
1: Let me ask you this.
0: Sure.
1: What's your level of concern for today's show?
0: Orange.
1: Yeah.
0: Orange.
1: Yeah.
0: Yeah.
1: Okay.
0: Red would be high alert. I don't know what's above red.
1: No, red's just about as good as
0: right now. We're probably in a yellowish, kind of a yellow. Definitely not green.
1: I'm in one of those territories where it's like coffee's already done.
0: Uh-huh.
1: Also.
0: Oh, what are you drinking over there?
1: the Sea Blue edition of the Red Bull.
0: Oh, God dang. What are you doing? Did you bring that or did you find it?
1: I brought it.
0: Oh, okay.
1: Yeah, it's from yesterday. It was in my truck and I only had a few. It was giving me kind of heart palpitations yesterday, I think.
0: So you're just going to keep on drinking it?
1: Well, it's not today, and I wanted to have mind over matter. But.
0: By proxy?
1: By proxy. If anybody could give us a call, 907-349-9691.
0: You know what?
1: What does that mean?
0: I meant to look that up.
1: Yeah.
0: Because you were talking about your favorite drummer is Vinnie Paul.
1: Right.
0: Right? Who passed away on this date yesterday. And you said, and I said, Jade Lindo is not your favorite drummer? And you said, well, by proxy,
1: she just rolled right off the tongue.
0: Right. And I'm like, okay. And we got up there. He goes, man, I'm glad you didn't ask me what you meant by that. I don't even know what that means. I said, I don't know what that means. I can't help you. It sounded good.
1: That's a good brother right there. Good.
0: Yeah, yeah.
1: Rolled with the punch.
0: Who is this on the phone?
2: Hey, this is Daniel, but this is off the subject. I would like you guys to play a song called Indiana Jones by Wayland.
0: No.
2: I mean, you got to check it out.
0: No, I will. I will listen to it in my off time. And I'm writing it down. I swear to God.
1: Wayland.
0: Indiana Jones by Wayland. Is that Way and then L-A-N-D?
2: Exactly like it sounds.
0: Okay, I will, Daniel. I will look it up. And it's nice to hear your voice again, friend. I haven't heard it in a while.
2: Okay, long time no hear from.
0: Absolutely. I'm glad you're still out there kicking it. Have a great day, okay? And if it's a really good song, if it's a really good song, we'll play it tomorrow because it's not two for Tuesday. See? The reason why I just said no flat out is because I'd have to play two Wayland songs. We're contractually bound to do that between 6 and 10 a.m. And for all I know, the other song sucks. So this might be a really good song, but they might not have anything else any good.
2: It is a really good song.
0: Well, I will give it a listen, Daniel, and I appreciate you, friend. Hey, I got a question for you. What's the difference between an oral and a rectal thermometer?
2: The taste.
0: That a boy.
1: Nice work,
0: Daniel. All right, one more question, Daniel. Right?
2: Yo.
0: If you woke up and you had a used prophylactic coming out of your rear end, would you tell anybody?
2: No comment.
0: Would you tell anybody? Be honest.
2: A used what?
0: A prophylactic. Do you know what a prophylactic is, Daniel?
2: No.
0: Well, by proxy, it's a condom. A condom. A used condom. Mm. Would you tell anybody?
2: You know, I could tell you a dirty joke, but it's
0: Daniel, standpoint, son, because the show cannot move further. Man, we're in code red territory now.
1: We are definitely red.
0: It's 6:06. We're in code red. Daniel, just say no. I wouldn't tell anybody. All right, I'm going to ask again, Daniel.
2: No, I wouldn't tell anybody.
0: Okay, you want to go camping?
2: Sure.
0: You didn't get it. It just went.
1: Doug,
0: just,
1: relax, Doug.
0: Shut up. Doug, you can take the rest of the day off. F you. I'm on Team Brock now. You suck. Daniel, thanks for the call. He's like, okay.
1: Brace yourself, you. Friend.
0: We can listen to Waylon.
1: Yes.
0: It is going to get bumpy today.
1: Oh, it is.
0: I'm serious. I've had no sleep whatsoever.
1: Yeah, nope.
0: I felt great at about 3 coming in.
1: Yeah.
0: And then first cup of coffee went down like butter.
1: Right.
0: Second cup of coffee was a little tougher. This is my third.
1: It's gonna get bumpy.
0: God dang. My shoulder's messed up. And there's a whole box of Advil out there.
1: There is.
0: Liver, I'm kicking your ass today. All right. So here's what I wanted to do. I knew this coming in. So I'm a huge fan of Theory of a Dead Man. I really like the band. Seen them several times. Met them. Really nice guys. Uh-huh. Okay. And we had a song that they just put out just a few days ago.
1: Right.
0: And it's a really great song. I dig it. Mm-hmm. And it's called Winnebago. And I want to play it right now in case you missed it yesterday. And it's 2 for Tuesday. And I'll tell you what I'm going to do. Not while these songs are playing, but in our first commercial, Blake, I'm going to go listen to Indiana Jones by Waylon for my friend Daniel, who's my new favorite camping buddy.
1: There you go.
0: This is new Theory of a Dead Man. It's Winnebago. It's a 2 for Tuesday on K-Whale.

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2: You suck.
1: Oh, thanks.
0: Try it again.

0: That's two from those Canadians.
1: Theory of a Dead Man. Hold on.
0: My name is Bob Lester. I normally don't need that much sleep anyway, right? But I haven't had any, so I'm feeling a little weird. But I feel good. I just got another cup of coffee. Popped a couple Advil because I screwed up my shoulder. I'll be seeing Paramore and Young soon. And see, coming up, we got Fast Track on the way. And I will tell you this. It's going to get really weird. All right? It's going to get really weird. And a tragedy. And we're going to talk about timelines and realities of things that happened and people that are assuming regarding that paddleboarder that was surfing the Boar Tide. And I'm going to read you one of the saddest things I've ever had to read in my life. And then give you a little insight. We have some inside knowledge that a lot of people don't have from people that were actually boots on the ground about why things went the way they did. So please stay with us. It's the Bob Brock Show.
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5: I know when I'm playing this music bed that we're about to go into something a little heavy.
9: Yep.
5: And this is really, really heavy. I'm just going to read you the story that Channel 2 News did on this story, and then we're going to open up the phone lines. If you guys just want to listen. Alaska State Troopers say the body of a paddleboarder who went missing on Friday in Turnagain Arm has been recovered. We were the first to actually break that news on the show yesterday because you have a personal connection to the family.
9: Yeah.
5: According to Communications Director for the Department of Public Safety, Austin McDaniel,

0: DPS Hilo 3 recovered the man late Sunday. The search was a multi-agency effort since the man went missing Friday night. Troopers identified the man as 25-year-old Anchorage resident Joshua Novakovich. His body was recovered from a sandbar. During the search, the Alaska Dive Search Rescue and Recovery Team announced on its Facebook that the team was searching for him as well. The team was stationed on the shore and using drones to search the area. Trooper said they were also using a helicopter to search during low tide. This comes after U.S. Coast Guard suspended its search for the man on Saturday. In a Facebook post, Novakovich's uncle said Novakovich had a cell phone and was able to communicate with both his father and his girlfriend for 2 hours as he floated on his board in the water and became progressively weaker. The Girdwood Fire Department sent a rescue boat but was unable to locate him. Girdwood Deputy Fire Chief Manch Gerhardt said several factors make the waters of Turnagain Arm very dangerous, including fast-moving tides. Quote, "You have standing waves with the bore tide coming in. You have a host of other hazards and risks that you deal with. The current's alone that causes a lot of the problems, and again, it's not something that you want to take lightly." Novakovich's body was transported to the state medical examiner's office for autopsy. According to troopers, his next of kin have been notified. The comment in the story that his uncle posted that had a lot of people very confused and concerned and angered was that he was on a cell phone call for 2 hours with his father and his girlfriend. And there's a question of the timeline. You know, if he was able to, if he had 2 hours, how the hell weren't they somehow able to get him?
1: Right.
0: And rescue him.
1: Right.
0: And we didn't comment a lot on the story because a lot of the details hadn't come out yet about the story. And I, like most people, were like, what the hell? What happened? And then there were other stories that came out. And they were worded weirdly that gave people a distorted view of what the reasoning was behind it. That there were pilots, but they couldn't fly because of excessive hours.
1: Right.
0: If you don't know what that means, your first inclination is to go, what? Oh, they didn't want to work a couple extra hours? They didn't want to pay the overtime? So this kid died? No. There's actually an FAA law that prohibits pilots from flying too many hours because they don't want pilots to be flying when they're sleepy or tired. It's dangerous.
1: Right.
0: And accidents have occurred. Professional truck drivers have the same mandates.
1: Right.
0: They can only drive for so long before they are told they cannot.
1: Yeah.
0: And if you are a pilot for the Coast Guard or for the Alaska State Troopers, or a government agency, and you violate that condition, you will lose your license. You can get fined. It's a big problem. It's not a rule. It's a law. And it's in place for a reason.
1: Right.
0: The last thing they want to do is put other lives in jeopardy to go save someone else. I'm not trying to minimize the life of this young man. That's the last thing I'm doing. It is tragic.
1: Yeah, it is.
0: Of what happened to this young man. Absolutely tragic. And I can't even imagine the phone call his father is taking, listening to his son perish while he can do nothing about it. My God. We talked about hell on earth yesterday. Man, we are...
1: There's levels to
0: it. I mean, absolutely. It is absolutely brutal. And I will tell you, this is what I know. That helicopter was not grounded because of money. It was grounded because the pilots reached a legal safety limit and were no longer allowed to fly. It wasn't their choice anymore. I guarantee you, had they been given the choice, yes, of course, they would have got into whatever they had and tried to rescue that young man had they known the severity of the situation.
1: Yeah.
0: There's a lot of factors. It's easy for us to sit in our comfortable chairs and armchair quarterback the decisions that were made after the fact because we know how it ended.
1: This happened on Friday, correct?
0: He was lost on Friday.
1: And so I didn't notice the tides, but was this at night?
0: It was late in the evening.
1: It was, right?
0: And we'll speak to that. I'm glad you brought that up because it's part of some information that I have that a lot of people aren't privy to that I'll share with you in just a minute. The government-operated rescue helicopters, including Alaska State Trooper Aviation Units, pilot duty limits are generally governed by federal aviation safety regulations, policies, and operational risk management rules. They were not allowed to fly because they were already on scene. There was an airplane that was overdue. They found it and a deceased pilot that they were already working on all day flying. So they had already used up all of their flight time allowed by FAA.
1: Damn.
0: And the more you start seeing the dominoes, how they fell, the timing of this incident was god-awful.
1: Right.
0: It couldn't have happened at a worse time. It's dusk-ish, and we'll get to that in just a second on why that matters. And I wrote, I know it doesn't make sense in this tragic situation. That's just a truth on why they couldn't fly. Because a lot of people were accusing them of just being over money. They didn't want to do it because they want to pay the overtime. No, that has nothing to do with it. It's nothing at all to do with it. And a lot of the comments were very similar. Well, then we need to have on-call pilots 24 hours a day, 7 days a week. Who's going to pay for that? I don't know if you've noticed, but the state's broke. There's a reason why they can't pay us our PFD. We don't have the money. And I know it's easy to say after the fact, money doesn't matter, a man died. I'm not minimizing the death of this man at all. He seems like he was a wonderful human being.
1: Yeah.
0: And it is an absolute tragedy that he perished.
1: Yeah.
0: But the fact of the matter is, you don't get to use that as leverage to say, well, we should have done this, we should have done that. Then I could say, well, then he shouldn't have been on the board tide surfing without the proper gear on to where he wouldn't have to worry about the elements so much. And I'm not being cold-hearted. Yeah. Pointing fingers isn't going to bring him back.
1: No.
0: There was, and the Alaska State Troopers, they're not trained for water rescue. They don't even have the equipment to do it.
1: Another thing that you mentioned earlier is this hasn't happened before.
0: Correct.
1: It's pretty limited.
0: Very, very rare that something like this has happened. So I know that hindsight gives you a different perspective. So I got a message, and he asked me if I would keep his name out of it and remain anonymous, but I will tell you this. He's very much on the inside, very, very much on the inside of what happened. And he said, I know you'll keep this as not from me, but I need to clarify some things. It was not the trooper helicopter or pilots who couldn't fly Friday night. It was the National Guard, who we rely on via the Rescue Coordination Center. Their crews had spent most of the day locating a plane crash southeast of Cordova and recovering the deceased pilot. That's why they were out of flight hours for that day. The troopers, after the loss of Hilo 1 in Talkeetna back in 2013, mandated that our helicopters are not flown at night except over brightly lit areas such as Anchorage or the Mat-Su. While it wasn't dark yet, it would have been legally night by the time the pilot could have gotten all the permissions to launch, checked the weather, and made it to the helicopter and gotten it ready to go. That is if the pilot had been available. Unfortunately, the pilot had broken down earlier in the day, ferrying a different helicopter, and was stranded out of town. That's why the trooper helicopter wasn't launched. We didn't have a pilot, and it would have been after legal darkness hours. It also would have been outside that pilot's legal duty day, even if they hadn't been stranded out of town.
1: The chips were stacked.
0: Also, our helicopter.

0: Believe me, he said, I've been beating myself up all weekend, asking what we could have done differently. And he wrote, sadly, it was just the perfect storm of bad timing events that led up to the Army Guard air crews being out of flight duty hours, our pilot being stranded out of town, and the nearest Coast Guard helicopter was in Kodiak.
1: Right. What does Girdwood have?
0: I think they got a rescue boat.
1: They have a boat.
0: Maybe. I don't know.
1: That's the closest spot, right? Firehouse there.
0: To where they found him?
1: No, just to get to him.
0: I assume.
1: Think he was found in Bird Point.
0: It was just a perfect storm of bad timing and unseen events that happened.
1: Yeah.
0: And it is a tragedy.
1: Very sad.
0: And I will tell you this. Nobody wins in any situation like this. The Coast Guard wishes they could have done more. The rescue teams wishes they could have done more. The boats that were searching for him wish they could have found him sooner. I'm sure his parents wishes he never would have gone surfing that day.
1: Yeah.
0: There are so many things that led to this happening. It was just improper timing. And there's a reason why the pilots couldn't fly, because they weren't allowed to.
1: Yeah.
0: And I heard there that, you know, you can make some sort of written... you can ask for permission under certain circumstances, but it has to be approved by who? Where's that guy? How long would that have taken? There's so many factors involved in this. I would say be wary of sitting back and saying, this is a bunch of BS. Mm-hmm. They could have done this. They could have done that. They could. Don't you think they did everything they could? I believe they did. And it's tragic that this young man died.
1: Yeah. I'm not going to say that he, you know, didn't want to live. Of course he wanted to live.
0: Of course.
1: But I know his mom and dad, they're incredible athletes.
0: Mm-hmm.
1: So was he, Josh. I only met him a couple times, but you know, that's what he did. That's what he
0: lives on that edge.
1: They were, that family is great athletes.
0: Right. And I will say, I think what got a lot of people really emotional about this is that he was on the phone for so long, and you think in your head what the real time situation was of a situation that we didn't know a whole lot of the details about.
1: Right. Now we have a lot more details.
0: Right. And I will say this. I do believe, I hope that what comes out of all this is they can go, okay, what could we do better? So that if all these chips are stacked against this situation, a situation that hasn't happened.
1: Right.
0: Right?
1: Right.
0: But just in case, what could we do differently? Could there have been civilian helicopters? I don't know how many people got hoists. I don't know how many people are skilled enough to get a helicopter close enough to the water. And he was so hypothermic and weak, he couldn't even...
1: Yeah.
0: I mean, he couldn't move. Well, hypothermia, it zaps you of all your energy.
1: Yeah. Another terrible thing that happened, my buddy is Josh's mom's boyfriend.
0: Okay.
1: He's a pilot. Uh-huh. Great pilot. He was in King Salmon at his place.
0: Right.
1: So he couldn't get out and help
0: right.
1: look for him.
0: Correct. So it's a sad, it's just tragic. And that, and yes, at the is. End of the day, we all just need to agree and at least believe that everyone did everything that they could with what they had afforded in front of them.
1: Yeah.
0: And I think what happens is you put yourself into the dad's space or the girlfriend's space of talking to your son while he's fading away and there's nothing you can do. And you think, well, they should have, could have, would have. We don't know all the facts.
1: No.
0: I know what I've been told from people that had boots on the ground, and this is why things happened the way they did. The timing. I mean, that happened. If that hadn't happened, maybe things would have been different. If that hadn't happened, maybe things would have been... If two of the three things hadn't happened, we'd have been good. If two of those three things... But all three of those things happening, it made an impossibility. And it's tragic. And it's awful.
1: Yeah.
0: But man, oh man...

0: next on the program. Fire in the hole! I'll explain. Hang on.
1: Bob and Brock on K-Wheel.
0: Hey, good morning. You know what's great?
2: On an average morning, while heading into work, John was rear-ended at the light, spilling coffee on his shirt. He was in shock and mostly felt okay, but John didn't realize that his symptoms would be delayed. Neck pain, headaches, some shoulder pain too, a lot of discomfort. John didn't know what to do. 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So without hesitation, John picked up that phone and dialed 562-NECK and was greeted with, "Hello." And after just a few sessions, his pain had gone away. 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
0: Good morning, everybody. It's 6:44. It's Bob Lester, Brock Lindo. Full disclosure, once again, I've had zero sleep. I'm a little off. That's it. I'm a little bit off today.
10: Yeah.
0: All right. Just a little bit off today, but in a good way. I'm in that weird, silly stage.
10: Mm-hmm.
0: You know what I mean?
10: Yeah.
0: Yeah. Everything will probably anger me in about an hour. Right now, I'm feeling pretty good.
10: That's pretty good cheese.
0: Isn't that good?
10: Yeah.
0: Whoever supplies the string cheese is my hero. It's the only thing I can eat anymore. Can't do all the snacks and all that crap.
10: Snacks are still... I don't eat the snacks really either, right. But I would say that the snack...
0: Bountiful.
10: Yeah, bountiful.
0: Yeah, yeah. A great variety of the snackage.
10: Well done.
0: Hashtag, I am so impressed. You called at exactly the right time.
11: Yep, I'm learning.
0: Yeah, well done, friend. What's up?
11: Okay. Well, a couple things we can learn from this disaster. First of all, bring your own safety, your backup, if you can, because, you know, we got the people that climb Mount McKinley that get stuck or hurt, and they got to get rescued too and all that stuff.
0: Right.
11: You got to have your own, you know, your own way to come and get help sometimes if you can. And the other thing I just thought of is terrifying. What if a plane went down the inlet? and all the helicopter pilots were timed out. That's terrible. There's got to be a way they can have a crew that can respond or let each other know, hey, we're getting timed out. Do you have a backup crew that can cover in case a plane goes down?
0: Right. But here's the thing. I get what you're saying. It's kind of that supply and demand thing. It's not like this happens 4 or 5 times a summer where someone, you know, gets stranded or what happened to this young man. It's a very rare occurrence. So if you're going to spend that kind of money, first of all, where it's going to come from, who's going to pay for it? I get what you're saying, but there are some other reasons why I think we need to kind of step back a little bit. And obviously there are some hard questions that need to be asked on how could this have ended differently? Is there anything that could have been done differently? And from what I'm finding out from people at the Coast Guard that I'm friends with, people at the National Guard that I'm friends with, people at the Alaska State Troopers that I'm friends with, they've all basically said the same thing. The timing, everything was just stacked against this young man, that these things that were just minor conveniences at the time had no idea they'd be connected to make it so difficult to get to him in time. And the timeline is that this could not have happened at a worst time with all of these things occurring.
10: I think tragedy, he passed and didn't make it.
0: Right.
10: We have a bunch of stories like this, but I think what makes this one so sad is that he was on that sandbar for 2 hours.
0: For 2 hours.
10: To his dad.
0: Well, but now...
10: I'm not sure. Was it 2 hours?
0: Was he on a sandbar or was he on his paddleboard?
10: I thought that... I don't know.
0: I've heard two different stories that he was on a sandbar, and then I heard one that he was on the paddleboard, and they heard him starting to fade, and then the phone went click because he fell off his paddleboard.
11: I heard that one, too. But here's the thing that people need to know before they go mess around here. The water is super cold. It will kill you because it's too cold. Same thing with if you're out hiking or camping. If you lose your tent and everything, whatever, your fire, exposure will kill you.
0: Right.
11: You have to find a way to get covered up so you keep your body heat in. And people need to know that. If you want to survive, get out of the water, get out of the cold. You know, and I don't think a lot of people take that seriously. I didn't really take it seriously until I walked in the Kenai River with no shoes on and shorts for about 10 minutes, and my legs got numb.
0: Yeah.
11: I couldn't move my ankles.
0: No, what we said off the air is, in Alaska, you have to prepare for the worst situation and hope that you never need it.
10: Right.
0: Because Alaska will kill you. Yep. I think emotion is taking over for a lot of people because they're just mad. Mm-hmm. That he wasn't able to be saved. And I understand that. I get it. My first reaction to this whole thing was, WTF? Hmm. 2 hours?
10: Right.
0: 2 hours? But then you hear all of the things that happened that prevented this from going any quicker. And it starts to kind of, and not that it makes sense, because nothing will, I don't know that you're going to be able to make this make sense. But what I don't see anybody talking about is, had he prepared himself better for the elements, then he wouldn't have needed to be rescued. Now, I believe it's a dry suit that keeps you dry so you don't get as cold. Mm-hmm. I'm sure there are cold water dry suits that are specifically for cold water surfing, because I don't think this is the only place in the world where they cold water surf.
10: Right.
0: And maybe he was wearing a wetsuit versus a dry suit, which, as you know, get your skin wet and you're going to get hypothermic faster. I mean, these are things that we need to take from this. These are, don't let his death be in vain, that we learn nothing from it. Mm. What are things that he could have done differently that would have prevented it? What are things that we could have done as a rescue? I mean, I know these rescue guys. Johnny is a great listener, and he's all they want to do is save people.
10: Yeah.
0: That's what they are there for. That's all they want to do. I swear to you, outside of his family, no one wanted to rescue that kid more than the people that are in charge of rescuing people.
10: Right.
12: the deck was stacked against them, and ultimately it ended up being stacked against him, and that sucks. Yeah. But the reality is there are certain things and safeguards in place for a reason, and it's brutal, and it's hard to understand because a guy died. And I understand that, and it's emotional, but don't let your emotions get in the way of the facts. That these are the facts, and then things were just stacked against him, and it's just unfortunate. God dang, man. It's like just walking through the woods and a dead tree falls on you. It sucks.
11: Let me tell you this story. Mm-hmm. My dad was at his work at a tugboat, and he was in the front of a tow, and there was a bigger boat in the back. That big boat somehow flipped my dad's boat upside down, mm-hmm. and it was floating, and everybody was in the cruise quarters. The bow was floating, but everybody was in there, but they were stuck in there with all water in the boat. The New York City Rescue Department came in with scuba divers, and they saved them in 2 hours, but they had to half drown them out of that boat because they had to go through about 50 feet of water to get out of the hallways of the tugboat. And my dad lived to be 92.
12: Wow. So they were trapped in air pocket in the bow, and they actually had to go underwater to get to the air pocket and then convince them, you guys are going to have to get into this water, and say, if you're going to make it, you got to go with me. That's an incredible story.
11: They said, you're going to be drinking a little bit of water, and they pretty much half-drowned them, but they all lived to tell about it. And that was the safety scuba divers. They went in there. And they could have got killed by the people they were rescuing. They could have got choked or something. You know, they could have freaked out.
12: Right.
11: But they did their job.
12: Right.
11: You know.
12: Well, you know,
11: risked their lives.
12: I was talking to a very good friend of mine that works for the National Guard, and you know, he was talking about the situation. He goes, he told me the same information that my Alaska State Trooper friend. They didn't know they were talking to each other. Mm. They didn't know but they had the same information. Well, this happened. This happened. This happened. This happened. That's why things went down the way they did. And my buddy for the Coast Guard said, you wouldn't believe. We've been sued by the people we've rescued.
11: Oh, yeah.
12: Wow. That's insane to me. All right.
11: That's the lawyer. That's the lawyers.
12: Yeah.
11: But anyway, have a good day, man.
12: Thanks, Hashtag. Bye-bye. Appreciate you. All right. There's a fire in the hole. Once again, I'll explain next. Hang on.
13: This is the Bob Rock Show. Almost as good as the time you saw some side boob at the lake when you were 12. God bless America, Side Boob, and Alaska's Rock, 106.5 K-Whale.
12: Hey, it's Bob Lester. You know,
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3: 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Bob and

0: Good morning, everybody. Bob Lester, Brock Lindo, appreciate you. Firefighters are expected to remain at the Mat-Su Central Landfill until this morning. A fire broke out Monday evening in a construction debris area. It's according to the Mat-Su Borough. Borough said the fire was reported about 5:28 in the afternoon in the landfill's construction and demolition pit.
1: Demolition pit live at the Sullivan Arena.
0: Borough officials said the fire began in an area that had been compacted earlier in the day. As of 8 p.m., update officials said the fire was contained to the construction and demolition pit. It was not spreading to other parts of the landfill. No injuries were reported. It just made a lot of smoke. Yeah. It was quite the fire.
2: Yeah. Wow.
0: Yeah.
2: Cool.
0: You know what? What? Do you think there's a band called Demolition Pit?
2: I know there's a band called Demolition Hammer. Pit? It sounds good.
0: You know?
2: It sounds good.
0: I'm doing it.
2: And when you said it, I was like, damn, I got to get tickets to that.
0: Demolition Pit.
2: Demolition Pit.
0: Band. I'm going to look it up. There's no way I can just play it. There it is.
2: No.
0: There it is.
2: Really?
0: Demolition Pit.
2: Let's hear them.
0: No.
2: Why?
0: Hell no.
2: Is it like death?
0: Well, I mean, yeah. Wrongdoings by Demolition Pit. I've never heard this song before, and I'm already on the edge, bud.
2: Oh, really?
0: I am already on the edge.
2: Don't be afraid. Yeah.
0: I'm not doing it. Oh, hell man. No. Nope.
2: Thought
0: nope.
2: You'd be bigger, boy.
0: Nope. Sorry. Nice. I got kids to feed, bro. I got kids to feed.
2: You do.
0: And they eat all the time. You know what Benjamin calls Lori?
2: What?
0: Lunch lady. Oh, she loves that.
2: I bet.
0: Two from Soundgarden. This is KWHL Anchorage.

0: time it is?
1: Sometime early Tuesday morning.
2: Are you ready?
3: Ready for what?
4: For a Tuesday morning show.
5: I was born ready.
6: But first,
7: I will need some...
2: Coffee.
8: Coffee?
6: Coffee!
9: Can't start today without that fresh...
10: Cup of coffee.
11: Cup of coffee.
12: Get it?
13: Got it.
14: Get it?
15: Got it.
2: Good.
9: Well then.
16: It's showtime.
17: Ladies and gentlemen, I could not go any further or feel good about myself as a rock and roller if I didn't give you a little Demolition Pit.
18: Okay.
17: All right. So just here you go. This is the band. You'll hear.

0: That's actually kind of funny. They weighed 836 pounds. They're four really big dudes.
1: Yeah.
0: A little meat on their bones. All right, that's enough. That's Demolition Pit from their Y2K full album.
1: Ooh.
0: From 1999. So I don't know if the boys are still together, but that's Demolition Pit.
1: It's timeless.
0: God bless America. All right, Johnny Gomes, how are you, my friend?
2: I'm good, guys. How's it going?
0: Man, so much just sadness in the last few days here in South Central Alaska, and it just seems sometimes it can be overwhelming. And you put yourself in other people's shoes, and it's just, it's brutal. Alaska is a brutal place. And if you try to take Alaska on ill-prepared, it's going to win just about every single time. And, Johnny, you were with the Anchorage search team, and as well as a few other search teams, and we've talked many times. And you've seen the comments on social media. I've seen the comments on social media. You know, I'm a get facts kind of guy. And I really try, and I don't always succeed, but I really try to base my reactions on data and what I actually find out. Because if you just base your reaction on emotion, most of the time, it's not going to be correct. And what's sad about this whole situation is not just the death of this young man who was, by all accounts, a wonderful human being. Everyone that knew him said he was just the best. His family was the best. He was the best.
1: Yes.
0: He was a remarkable athlete. He loved to live on that edge, and sometimes the edge wins. So did you hear the timeline that I gave from my friend who was the Alaska State Trooper of how things went and when they got calls and who got called next and how the dominoes fell?
2: No, I don't know if I... First of all, let me stop. I would like to give my condolences to the friends and family of young Josh. May he rest in peace.
0: Yes, absolutely.
2: I don't know if I read yours or not. I've read a lot of stuff on social media, and I have, since I'm associated with search and rescue, you know, there were certain parts that I know things about. But, Bob, reading all the social media, and everybody has questions, and everybody's heartbroken. One of the biggest questions that I see on social media is, what the heck was the holdup? Why was it 2 hours before a boat was there, or why didn't this happen? And so, if I may, I'd like to speak procedurally on what happens when a 911 call goes out for a search and rescue.
0: Sure, absolutely. Be very helpful.
2: So, the Alaska State Troopers, Department of Public Safety, are in charge of all search and rescue in the state of Alaska, other than, I believe, the North Slope Borough. They do their own SAR. So, you have an emergency. You call 911. That can be a lost elder in Anchorage. That can be a, you know, overdue hiker or hunter. It could be somebody on the water, whether it's surfboards, kayaks, motorized vessels, what have you. So it goes to, in this area, it should have went to APD 911. They contact the trooper, say, hey, we have a backcountry emergency. Whichever trooper who is, you know, on that night or day that is charged with seeing search and rescue, they do their thing. So I believe in this instance, I'm guessing they called the Rescue Coordination Center, the RCC. People are asking, well, why wasn't there a helicopter out there? There was a Coast Guard helicopter out there. So I know people are frustrated, but here's what I can tell you. If I get called in Anchorage to go search for a missing person with dementia, even being in Anchorage, by the time we get called and we leave work and we assemble, it takes us at least an hour to get set up somewhere. We make a map. We get people starting to sign in that are search and rescue professionals. You know, we got to make maps. We got to make teams. We got to give assignments, and we got to get people out in the field. That's in the middle of Anchorage, and it takes at least an hour to get things really going.
0: Right.
2: So people are frustrated on this timeline. And this one is tragic because there's so many different nuances about it, you know, him being on the phone and such. But, I mean, you throw in a tide and water and a boat and, I mean...
0: Wind.
2: You know, wind. I mean, there was a lot of circumstances. So, you know, I'm real territorial and I'm really protective of the search and rescue world and all first responders. And I just... I know questions need to be asked, but it takes some time, people, to get things going on a rescue.
0: Right.
2: You know.
0: What we said this morning is, you know, they don't have the comfort of their living rooms or their bathroom where they got their phone, where they can, you know, make all these decisions instantly. Real time is different than what perception of what the time was and the timeline of how things went. People see he was on the phone for 2 hours. They think that everybody just waited 2 hours before they decided to go do anything about finding this young man. That's not true. That's not what happened. Things were moving. And according to my friend of the state troopers, it actually was moving faster than normal. He said from the initial call to someone actually making other calls to get other people on, it was 22 minutes, which is about a half hour faster than normal of what it would normally take for the ball to get rolling. They knew the situation was dire, and they were doing everything they could as fast as they could. The deck was stacked against them. There were circumstances and things that happened with helicopters breaking down and people not being available because they were somewhere else. And it was one of those things where if one of those three things would have happened, it would have made it difficult. If two of those things happened, it would have made it almost impossible. The fact that all of them happened at the same time, it really hindered anything that could have changed the outcome of the way that it did. And I think that's what all people are, you know, getting emotional about. And I get it, man. This young, beautiful life was cut short, and it's awful, and it's a terrible thing. But until you're wearing those shoes of the people that are involved in saving this young man, you don't really know what you're talking about. Yes, we all want things to be different. Sure, it would have been great if there was a backup flight crew and a backup helicopter. That's not the reality, because this isn't something that happens all the time.
2: No, it was a perfect storm, unfortunately, and I'll probably catch flack for this, but one of my mantras to myself, and I'll share it here on the radio, is we live in a really instant gratification world, and people expect results, and they expect this, and they expect that in an instant. And it's just like you were saying, and what I said is it just doesn't happen like that in real life.
0: Yep.
2: And if I may also, the other big thing was, is okay, the Cougar helicopter was unable to respond due to flight logs full for the week or the day, whatever it was, the Trooper Hilo couldn't respond. First of all, that Trooper Hilo has no hoist, it has no pontoons, it can land on low tide. So they sent the Coast Guard out, I'm guessing because Coast Guard specializes in looking for subjects on the water. Another thing is, you can go Google this, you know, the Troopers, according to online, they have six helos. They have two A-Stars, and they have four or five Robinson R-44s, which are those helicopters you see leaving Merrill Field all the time with the really tall tower going up to the rotor.
0: Mm-hmm.
2: So people are like, why couldn't you go get somebody else with another helo or whatever? It sucks, but you can't just take the helicopter out and rescue somebody, you know, especially if he's bobbing in the water. I mean, you don't have pontoons, you don't have the hoist, you know, so I know people are emotional, and it's a tragic situation, but you got to look in the real world. And go,
0: so let me ask you this really quickly, and we'll let you go. First of all, thank you for calling. I appreciate it. Is there anything that we can learn from this, from the rescue side? Obviously, being better prepared for the elements is something that Josh could have done that maybe would have elevated his chances for survival, and no one's talking about that, but I think it's fair to mention that. And I think his dad especially would say, yeah, I mean, you have to prepare for the worst. I don't know that
1: right.
0: he was.
1: Right.
0: But on the other side, is there other things that could be done so that if this happens again, someone might have a better chance to survive?
2: You know, hindsight is always what it is.
0: Right.
2: You know, could he have different equipment or clothing? And I'm not going to say one way or the other. Probably, more than likely, sure, there's always a next step you can do to protect yourself.
0: Right.
2: I would like to say that from my understanding of the timeline, they called 911 right away. And that is the utmost importance, no matter what emergency you're in, whether it's, again, overdue hiker or overturned four-wheeler. You know, as soon as somebody knows that person's in trouble, do not ever hesitate to call, whether it's like you got him on the phone and he's like, hey, I'm stuck, or they're overdue. You know, people can report a missing person There's no timeline. There's no waiting period. So I think they did really good calling 911 right off. It's Alaska. She's a beautiful, majestic, and powerful state. And it doesn't take much to get on the wrong side of her, unfortunately.
0: Absolutely. Yep.
1: Yeah.
0: Like I said, you live on the edge, and sometimes the edge wins, and it's horrible. So we all can agree, it's sad. We are all, I mean, heartbroken for the family. And we hope that in the future, things can turn out much differently. And like I said, Johnny, no one wants to rescue people more than the people that are in charge of rescuing people. And I appreciate what you do. Thank you very much for calling the show, okay?
1: Yeah.
2: I appreciate that. And I'd like to say that this whole state's full of volunteer search and rescues. They're all 100% nonprofit volunteers. Sure, you have state troopers and other agencies. But yeah, thank you. We appreciate that. We all leave our jobs and our families to go out, and we're there for a reason, and it's to bring closure.
0: All right, Johnny. Thank you. I appreciate you. You have a good day, okay?
2: You too. Thanks,
0: man. All right, there you go. So to the family of Josh,
1: yes,
0: our heart breaks for you. We're so sad for you, and we wish things could have been different.

0: K-Wheel.
1: Hey, good morning. It's Bob.
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5: 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Happy Tuesday. It is June 23rd, 2026. Your forecast for the Anchorage Bowl in the Mat-Su Valley, we'll keep things on the cool side across south central Alaska today. Clouds are going to hang tough through much of the day. For Anchorage, look for a few lingering showers early, then mainly dry conditions this afternoon. Highs near 60s as the winds stay light. Across the Mat-Su Valley, expect a mix of clouds and occasional sunshine with just a slight chance of a passing shower. Highs reach the lower to mid-60s with some of the warmest temperatures west of Wasilla and Palmer. Tonight, mostly cloudy skies. They continue with lows dipping into the upper 40s to near 50. Tomorrow brings improving weather for both Anchorage and the Valley. We'll see more sunshine break through the clouds with afternoon highs in the low 60s for Anchorage and mid-60s to much of Mat-Su. A pleasant summer day is shaping up with light winds and only a very slight chance of an isolated shower tomorrow. Got your forecast on this Tuesday. Thank you for listening to the Bob Brock Show on K-Whale.
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0: Well,
1: you know what? 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I use it every. I'm throwing mine away now.
2: I know my wife has.
1: You got five seconds. You got five. Okay, you know what? We're gonna keep going. We're keeping going. No, you ain't done yet.
2: Little gloves. Put them on. Scrub the dead skin.
1: See, I'm afraid that since I've been going to Game Day Men's Health, if I just use soap on my hand to wash.
0: Look out.
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6: Thank you. Bob Lester, Brock Lindo. Quickly. There are people who would see a novelty bag that says, definitely not a bag full of drugs, and they'd laugh. Like, ah, that's funny. Then there are people who would actually put their drugs in it. Well, two people from Kentucky. Very Floridian of them. A 51-year-old woman, her name is Trisha Crowley, and a 48-year-old dude named Damon Bennett. They're now facing felony charges after the cops found the drugs in their car. It wasn't a traffic stop. See, the car was parked in an employee spot, so an officer checked it out. And when they looked inside, they saw that Trisha and Damon had a bag with them, and it said right on there, definitely not a bag full of drugs. Problem was, definitely was spelled D-F-F-N-T-E-L-Y. And it also said full twice. So it said, definitely not a bag full of drugs. It also had the term Lackey Spooge. Whatever. All right.
7: That's a great band.
6: Yeah, got a, Lackey Spooge? They were great. And guess what? It was filled with?
8: Lackey Spooge?
6: No, drugs. Probably had a little Lackey Spooge on the side of it. Trisha also had a fake ID. Damon had some outstanding warrants as well. So a lot of charges piled on top of those whiz kids. They're going to be going away. So if you're going to carry a bag full of drugs, first of all, make sure you know how to spell definitely. And make sure it's not full of drugs.
8: Not full. No.
6: All right. Hey, you got a problem with the bugs this summer? No problem. Check it out. We got something for you.
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6: Mm-hmm.
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6: Oh, it's over? All right, coming up next, more twofers in rock and roll. We're probably going to get fired today. Yay.
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3: 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Happy Tuesday. It is June 23rd, 2026. Your forecast for the Anchorage Bowl in the Mat-Su Valley will keep things on the cool side across South Central Alaska today. Clouds are going to hang tough through much of the day. For Anchorage, look for a few lingering showers early, then mainly dry conditions this afternoon. Highs near 60s as the winds stay light. Across the Mat-Su Valley, expect a mix of clouds and occasional sunshine with just a slight chance of a passing shower. Highs reach the lower to mid-60s with some of the warmest temperatures west of Wasilla and Palmer. Tonight, mostly cloudy skies. They continue with lows dipping into the upper 40s to near 50. Tomorrow brings improving weather for both Anchorage and the Valley. We'll see more sunshine break through the clouds with afternoon highs in the low 60s for Anchorage and mid-60s to much of Mat-Su. A pleasant summer day is shaping up with light winds and only a very slight chance of an isolated shower tomorrow. Got your forecast on this Tuesday. 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That forecast brought
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17: I've been waiting for this day for a long time.
18: You've been waiting on Tuesday?
19: This is my favorite day.
18: Really? Tuesday?
20: That's pretty weird, but...
21: Whatever floats your boat. Y'all ready to do this thing?
22: Ready when you are, baby.
23: It's showtime!
3: Yeah. Hello, everybody. My name is Robert Kenneth Lester. Nope. Don't tell me. You've told me this at least half a dozen times. Your middle name. It's a very traditional middle name. I know that.
24: Mm-hmm. Yeah.
3: I know that it's a very... It's not William.
24: No. That was my grandfather's name.
3: See, that's what confused me. Because I used to hang out with your grandpa.
24: Yes, you did.
3: He was a cool guy.
24: Yeah.
3: He drank a little too much, but he was a good dude.
24: Yeah. Yeah.
3: Oh, Grandpa Bill. For some reason, the letter N...
24: Yeah.
3: Okay.
24: Nailed it.
3: Nicholas.
25: You got
3: God
25: it.
3: God dang, dude. That felt good.
24: Yeah.
3: That felt
24: well
3: good.
24: Well done.
3: All right. I don't need
24: no brain
3: to,
24: fog
3: I
24: here.
3: I don't need to phone a friend. God dang. Dude, I found out I need to start taking B12. B12 is what I got to start doing.
24: Yeah, that's good for you.
3: Yeah. Fix it all up there. God, that felt really good. And the reason why I was even playing this music, it just fed in nicely to me, guessing your middle name, is... BuzzFeed is making the rounds because there's an article that's highlighting ridiculous British phrases that we hear in America. We can't believe it real.
24: Right.
3: Oh, by the way, but before I get into that, hold on. There's a guy out there, and doggone it, if I had the time, I'd go find it, and I'd play the audio. But there's this guy, I think he's Australian. He might be British, I'm not sure. But he is touring America, and he's going to all of these places and basically... telling the world how awesome America is. Because America is not painted in such a good light in other countries. Okay? Yeah. And so what's happening with the World Cup being in America, largely, a lot of these people from different countries, from all over the world, are coming to America for the first time.
24: Right.
3: Even though... their media told them, oh, America, everyone has guns, they're shooting everybody, it sucks, it's terrible, it's dirty, it's just full of grossness. You don't want to, America sucks. Don't go to America. So he's filming all of these people from all over the world, from Argentina, from Nicaragua, from Paraguay, you know, from the Middle East that have never been here before. And they're like, this is freaking awesome.
24: Yeah.
3: The food is awesome. The people are awesome.
24: I saw the British in Dallas eating the steaks.
3: Oh, my God. It's just, and they're just like, what? Trying real biscuits and gravy. It's like, yeah. This isn't a biscuit, you know? And they're falling in love with America.
24: The best headline I saw was the Scottish. Empty all the bars. Oh,
3: they drank all the beer. The Scots drank all the beer. They're like, this is awesome. They're loving America.
24: Yeah.
3: And it's really nice to hear someone from another country say what we believe to be true. And we've said it, you and I think we've been pretty steadfast. Indeed. We know America's not perfect. No country is perfect.
24: Right.
3: We've stumbled a little along the way. But if America wasn't so amazing, why are people risking everything to get here?
24: Amen.
3: You have to ask yourself, seriously, if we're so awful, if we're so terrible, if we're so suppressive and sexist and misogynistic and racist, if we're so god-awful, why are people sending their kids to get here, to be a part of this American dream that we have just taken for granted? And I'm sorry, but I'm a big America First guy.
24: Yeah.
3: Because everything I have, everything that I am, I owe to this country that has given me the chance to pursue happiness. Mm-hmm. There's no guarantee of happiness. That's, I think, where people get messed up. They think that you have a right to happiness. No, you don't. You do not have a right to happiness. You have the right to pursue happiness.
24: Yeah.
3: Now, it's up to you whether or not you want to pursue it or not. And I think there's a lot of people that are getting messed up with that. They're thinking, I should be happy. I have a right to be happy. No, you don't. You don't have a right to be happy. You have a right to go get it. Now, what really matters is, what do you believe happiness is? What is happiness? Everyone's different. Everyone has a different degree of what. Some people, having a new car makes them happy. Mm-hmm. Some people, having a dog makes them happy. God, I got to tell you. So Lori and I went to the grocery store on Father's Day to pick up some things for dinner. And while we were driving, a van had pulled up at the gas station there in Wasilla and just put a sign down that said puppies.
24: Uh-oh.
3: And I said, honey. She goes, what? I said, can we just go look at them? Can we please? She goes, yes, we can go look at them. I'm like, oh, sweet. So I pulled back around. I said, can we go now? Can we do the grocery store? She goes, yes. So I pull up to this van. They had like seven of these. I don't know what the hell they were, but they're puppies and they're gorgeous. And they were all different colored. And they had one was a female and she was cream colored. She was tiny. She was the runt. Now, 4 years ago, we were driving through Wasilla to go camp. 5 years ago, sorry. Driving through Wasilla on Father's Day, and Lori told me to pull off and go to the left and took me out of the middle of nowhere. That's where we found Lola.
24: Mm.
3: Now, you have to understand, really quickly, Lori has never wanted us to have a dog. They're too much work. They're a pain in the ass. She's not a dog person, okay? I love dogs.
24: Right.
3: If I hadn't met Lori, I would have full sleeve tattoos, and I would probably have three or four dogs.
24: Yeah.
3: Because I love them. I love the dog. So anyway, when we got to this house, had all puppies, there's a little Lola with four of her siblings. There's five of them. And I said immediately, I want them. I'll take them. I wanted all five. Lori said, you can have one. I really negotiated for two. I really tried to get two. I said, come on. She needs a buddy. So she let me have one, which is that was a big breakthrough.
24: Right.
3: It's Father's Day. So I thought, how serendipitous is this? We're driving by all these puppies. The smallest runt is a little cream-colored girl, and she was so mellow. She just laid her head, and I'm just like, oh. And Lori, she's just going, nope, nope, nope. I thought, oh, man. I said, but it's Father's Day. Wouldn't that be? Nope, not doing it. So I had to give this puppy back. Anywho, I don't even know how I got sidetracked. What the hell were we talking about? I'm talking about taking for granted America, you know, loving the country. All these people are coming. So I have a little trivia question. Sorry. I'm going to give you an English phrase. You tell me what it means. Okay?
24: Copy that.
3: Bob's your uncle.
24: Bob's your uncle?
3: Bob's your uncle. What does that mean?
24: He's your uncle.
3: No, it means just like that. Just like that. Bob was talking about something and then he got sidetracked. Bob's your uncle. Just like that. Takes the biscuit. Ah, that really takes the biscuit. That really takes the biscuit.
24: That takes the biscuit.
3: Yep. Well, doesn't that just take the biscuit?
24: Isn't that fine? Yep. Isn't that?
3: No.
24: No.
3: That's like saying, well, doesn't that just take the cake?
24: Okay.
3: But the negative way. Uh-huh. It shows frustration. They're frustrated when they say that.
24: Okay.
3: He's gone completely doolally.
24: Crazy.
3: Good. Yes, very good. Losing your mind. He's taking the Mickey. Or he's taking the

0: Mick. You got Brokey's taking the Mick.
1: The drink.
0: No, he's making fun of somebody. Right? Uh-huh. So someone's, you know, it's like you're making fun of somebody. You're like, look at old Brock there taking the Mick on that one. He's eating a biscuit with his rubber notebook. All right. I spent the weekend at Her Majesty's pleasure. You did you?
2: Yeah.
1: The pub.
0: No. Went to jail.
1: Oh.
0: Went to jail. It's about as useful as your chocolate teapot. No, it means it's not very useful. That's actually pretty good. A chocolate teapot would just melt. Huh?
1: Yeah.
0: Okay. Brass monkeys.
1: Great Scott.
0: I don't know. It means it's cold outside. You step outside, brass monkeys.
1: Brass monkey.
0: Yeah, you know, it's a drink.
1: Yeah.
0: That's what that song
1: is about.
0: Orange
1: juice and beer, right?
0: Yep. Hey, let's throw a wobbly. Don't be throwing a wobbly. Why are you throwing a wobbly? What's that mean?
1: Wrenching it.
0: No, it's a temper tantrum.
1: Oh.
0: Look at him throwing a wobbly over there. Someone took his brass monkeys. Oh. Well, ain't you full of beans? You're full of beans. You're going to get this one wrong, because I know what you're thinking it is, and it ain't what you think it is.
1: It's not?
0: Nope.
1: Full of beans.
0: Yep.
1: Good ideas?
0: No, you're full of energy.
1: Energy.
0: It means you're full of energy. That actually went better than I thought it was going to. All right, what are we doing? Oh, God.
1: What about...
0: What?
1: Hey, mate, can I bum a fag?
0: Well, yeah, it's a cigarette.
1: Yeah, it wasn't in there? Come on. And the other one you said, taking the Mick?
0: Brock at KWHL.com. That's Brock at KWHL.
1: The British call cigarettes fag.
0: I know they do. It's also a bundle of sticks.
1: Mm-hmm.
0: Like, if you wanted to light your fag with a bundle of sticks, you'd be lighting your fag with a fag. I just want you to know that is proper English.
1: I didn't know about the sticks.
0: Everyone back off.
1: But.
0: Good God, what have we done here? It's been fun working here, everybody. Thanks a lot. Appreciate the time.
1: Taking the Mick.
0: Uh-huh.
1: They say more often than that. I've never heard that. Uh-huh. I've heard he's taking the piss.
0: What's that mean?
1: Same thing.
0: Oh. You're just
1: making fun of.
0: Man, you just go, I don't think we can say that either.
1: No?
0: I think that's one of the words we can't say.
1: Really?
0: Yeah, we're riding the edge on this one, buddy. Wow.
1: Well, I'd like to get a meeting with myself.
0: Wow, holy crap. You know what? No more talk about that. Let's just move as far away from that kind of talk as we can. Here's two from Judas Priest on Two for Tuesday, K-Well. Aw, oh, damn it.

0: is a double shot from Judas Priest right there, and I just want you to know we got a meeting tomorrow with our general manager. So it's been nice. This has been a great, great run, everybody. Appreciate you. But we're going to finish up this show today.
1: Not scared.
0: Coming up next, the BBB, and I peeked ahead.
1: Oh.
0: I'm going to make your day today.
1: Cool.
0: I'm going to make you the happiest guy ever. And I'm going to prove to everyone out there I'm a bigger man.
1: All right.
0: All right? I can do stuff that I don't even want to do it because it's for you. Mostly it's for him.
1: All right.
0: The Big Beautiful Break's coming up next. It's Bob Brock Show.
1: Live from the AIH studios.
0: AIH.
1: Building Alaska since 1959.
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0: Well, duh, it's Alaska's morning show. It's Bob Rock Show, Lester, Linda, Netgun. Looks good.
1: Secured.
0: In case you're wondering what's going on with the FIFA World Cup. Today on Telemundo, Fox and the Peacock. Portugal and Uzbekistan gets underway.
1: Okay.
0: That will go down at 9 a.m. our time. England, Ghana. That'll be a good game. I think England wins 5-1.
1: Ooh.
0: That would be a scoring bonanza.
1: Yeah, it would.
0: That is going down at 11 a.m. our time. Panama, Croatia.
1: Okay.
0: I'm going to take Croatia in the mild upset right
1: now. Yeah.
0: That's at 3 p.m. our time. And Colombia versus Congo Dominican Republic. Either that or it's a Congo doctor. I'm pretty sure it's Congo Dominican Republic.
1: Colombia?
0: Yeah.
1: Man.
0: Yeah, and the Congo. That gets underway at 6 p.m. our time tonight. And if you're really, really into it, the first round of the NBA draft is at 4 o'clock our time on ABC and ESPN.
1: NHL draft next week.
0: Music mogul Clive Davis died yesterday, 94 years old. This guy was incredible. Janis Joplin, Bruce Springsteen, Whitney Houston, Carlos Santana, Aretha Franklin, Patti Smith, Alicia Keys, Kelly Clarkson. Oh, I mean, that's just touching the tip of the iceberg of the careers this guy helped form. He was amazing. And former Federal Reserve Chairman Alan Greenspan died from complications.

0: complications from Parkinson's. He was 100 years old.
1: So, nailed it.
0: Now you know. All right. Oh, God. I'm going to hold on to that. Remind me. I'm going to put this right here so you can see it. Uh-oh. Remind me to get to that story. I think it's going to bug you.
1: Okay.
0: I think it's going to bug you. We ready to do this thing, Douglas? Let's go! Yes! Yeah! I'm going to do it in the right order today.
1: Okay.
0: That messed me up.
1: Really?
0: It felt weird.
1: Yeah.
0: Yeah.
1: Mm-hmm.
0: Bob Rock Radio Program. Time for the big, beautiful break. Here's your randos. You know, Britain used to be connected to mainland Europe by a now submerged landmass called Doggerland?
1: Doggerland.
0: Doggerland. Yeah.
1: Huh. No, I didn't know that.
0: I didn't know that either. Cows can walk downstairs, but it's very difficult for them to do it, and they only do it if they actually have to. They don't like going downstairs. The words vanilla and vagina come from the same Latin root word. It's because the shape of vanilla, when it grows, resembles, you know. Pamela Anderson was discovered after appearing on the Jumbotron at a Canadian Football League game in 1989.
1: Mm-hmm.
0: Well, that's nice.
1: Yep.
0: And most of the movie Gangs of New York was filmed in Italy on sets designed to look like New York in the 19th century.
1: Love that
0: movie. That's very interesting. All right. You want some good news, bud?
1: I do.
0: Oh, thank you, Vitus Gas Station. Gosh darn it, man. I'm telling you. Pop in there. Now, there's two of them here in town. There's one at North Birchwood. There's one in Healy. There's one in, not Healy. It's out past Healy. Out that way.
1: There's one,
0: in Sterling.
1: Yep.
0: Yeah, so there's south, north. Just go, when you see those orange gas stations, stop in. Get yourself a soft serve, a Bahama Mama, some root beer. Some of them have liquor stores. They got ice and firewood and all the camping stuff.
1: Yes, they do.
0: Thank you, Vitus. You're awesome.
1: Thank you.
2: Bye-bye, Johnny.
0: The World Cup is in full swing, and one of the best stories so far is from the underdog nation of Cape Verde.
3: Oh, no.
0: They've been performing above expectations, but the goalkeeper, you know, one wish that his mother could actually watch him play. Well, his comments went viral. Officials within FIFA and national delegations worked together to resolve the mom's visa issues for the trip. It was her first time ever leaving her home country of Cape Verde. She made the long journey to the United States to finally see her son compete on the world stage.
1: Very cool.
0: That is awesome.
1: Very cool.
0: A teenager in California is a hero after diving into a harbor to rescue a struggling dog. I saw the video. His name is Mateo Ackerman. He noticed the dog was getting exhausted in the water. Head started going under. So he just dove in. And then they show a scene of walking out of the water carrying this little dog in his arms. He and his friends used the dog's collar. They got a hold of the owner. They stayed with him, and he was reunited with his family. He was very happy and lucky that guy was there.
1: Yeah, no doubt.
0: And all is well after a stray kitten wandered into a New York City subway. She found a happy ending. That's where it's written. I'm sorry. I'm 9 years old. She got a happy ending with a stranger who actually saved her. A commuter safely picked up the kitten during the chaotic moments and later decided to adopt it. Named her Emmy. After the MTA, the cat's journey has since gone viral. So that's good.
1: Okay.
0: Little kitty got a happy ending on the subway. I'm sure that's happened many, many times before. All right. Happy birthday to anyone celebrating on this June 23rd.

0: God. If your birthday is today, June 23rd, you join LaDainian Tomlinson.
1: NFL.
0: Yeah, retired San Diego Chargers. He was good.
1: Yeah.
0: He is the seventh leading rusher in NFL history with 684 yards. Who is Jason Mraz?
1: I met Jason Mraz.
0: Yeah?
1: Singer.
0: Yeah. Mm-hmm. He had the hat.
1: Yeah, I had the hat.
0: He is 42. Who is KT Tunstall? KT Tunstall.
1: Oh, I like her.
0: Yeah, me too.
1: Yeah, kind of like electronica. Yeah. She's got some cool stuff.
0: She's 51. She's from Scotland. Suddenly I See was her big hit, but... My face is a map of the
1: world, is a map of the world. Very 90s.
0: Yeah, but not my favorite KT Tunstall song.
1: No?
0: Yeah, Black Horse and the Cherry Tree.
1: Yeah.
0: This is a good song right here. And
1: definitely.
0: Nope. I cannot do that to her. I'm sorry. I know you're bummed. She is 51 years old today, old KT Tunstall. Who is Frances McDormand? Frances McDormand.
1: Irish.
0: Uh-huh, okay. But I need more than that.
1: Tennis player.
0: No, she's a two-time Academy Award winner. Best Actress, Fargo in 97. Three Billboards Outside Ebbing, Missouri in 2018.
1: I know her, yeah.
0: Yeah, she's awesome. She's 69 great. Years old today. Randy Jackson.
1: Randy Jackson.
0: Yep.
1: Bass player for Journey.
0: Yes, he was the American Idol judge. He called everyone dog.
1: Little pitchy dog.
0: He's 70 years old today. All right, here we go. You're welcome. It's Glenn Danzig's birthday.
1: Glennie D?
0: Yep.
1: Oh, man. Well, original lead singer of the Misfits.
0: That is correct.
1: Then went on to do his own record.
0: Yep.
1: He's on tour this summer, as a matter of fact.
0: Yeah?
1: Uh-huh. Which he hasn't toured in a while, so it's very cool that he's out there.
0: Ladies and gentlemen, believe it or not, I'm not playing Mother.
1: Okay.
0: First.
1: A little Twist of Cane?
0: Twist of Cane.
1: Nice.
0: It's a double shot of Danzig. I didn't say I wasn't playing Mother. I said I'm not playing Mother first.
1: Right.
0: I'm playing this one first.
1: Go.
0: This is K-Well. This is for Brock. Because I hate this guy.

0: The only thing better than one Danzig song is another Danzig song.
1: Yes.
0: Ah. Well, this is actually a better song than that last piece of crap we just heard. Here's another, a double shot of Danzig for Brock.

0: That's not actually. That's a pretty good song. All right,
1: damn
0: I'm
1: fine
0: playing,
1: song.
0: I'm playing. By the way, if you're a big Danzig fan, I'm just playing. I got a poster of him on my wall. Love me some Danzig.
1: The one on the crucifix wearing the goat head.
0: That's the one.
1: Yeah,
0: that's the one. Yeah.
1: Yeah.
0: How old do you think Glenn Danzig is today?
1: Glenn's definitely in his 60s.
0: He's 71.
1: Holy smokes.
0: 71.
1: Older than I thought.
0: Yeah.
2: Okay. Three.
0: Who's Clarence Thomas?
1: Supreme Court.
0: Yes. He likes his Cokes, Harry. He's 71 years old today. June Carter Cash.
1: Johnny's wife.
0: That is correct. She passed back in 2003, and Johnny passed just a few months later.
1: Yeah.
0: Today is National Detroit Style Pizza Day.
1: Okay.
0: All right. I believe that's pizza with a gun in it. 11 more days to Independence Day and 43 days till morning show boot camp. I don't know why they keep putting that in here.
1: Yeah.
0: No one cares. No one cares about that. I don't even care about
1: Drop
0: that.
1: Drop down, give me 20.
0: All right. Do we have time? We do not. We got to take a quick break.
1: Okay.
0: Lead Me On is coming up. Are there musical treats in here? I don't think so.
1: Okay.
0: I'm pretty sure there's not. All right. But stay with it as 2 for Tuesday continues on the Bob Rock Show.
1: Live from the AIH studios.
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2: All right, let's do it. Come on. I'm really gonna focus in on you, bro.
3: Okay.
2: I want you to pick up some good wins.
3: All right.
2: Lead me on. The final installment of the Big Beautiful Brain. 158 years ago, in 1868, Wisconsin journalist and senator Christopher Latham Sholes. Not Christopher Latham, because he's the guitar player for Bisto Blanco, who's from Anchorage. He received a patent for a magical invention that let people write with the push of a button. What was the name of his invention?
3: Typewriter.
2: That is correct. One for one. 51 years ago in 1975, this guy broke 6 ribs when he fell off the stage during a concert in Vancouver. He was already sober by then, so you can't blame that. He probably tripped over his giant snake. Who was this?
3: Alice Cooper.
2: Oh my God, bro!
3: Nice.
2: Since it's a 2 for Tuesday, I'm going back.
3: Yeah, you are.
2: To when I was 18. This is 2 for

0: And there's a connection, by the way, to Chuck Garrick, who is the bass player for Alice Cooper, who right. is Chris Latham's guitar player. So there you go. Hey, you know what? He used to be a really nice guy, Alice Cooper.
1: Mm-hmm.
0: And then a woman kicked him right in the nuts. Mm. He's like, you know what? No more Mr. Nice Guy.
1: Right.
0: And then she pushed him over and he fell off the stage and broke six ribs. It's a double shot of Alice Cooper on K-Whale. That's right. It's us.

0: You're looking down at your dial like, what is this? Is this 106.5? Well, yeah, it's 106.5 K-Whale.
1: 1970s.
0: Double shot of Alice Cooper. Okay. 39 years ago, sir. 1987. This talented young redhead began her famous shopping mall tour at the Bergen Mall in Paramus, New Jersey. Who was this? Incredible singer.
1: Ooh. I get both of these mixed up.
0: I know.
1: I'm going... I think that's Tiffany.

0: That bass line's pretty good.
1: I think that's a keytar.
0: Is that right?
1: I don't know.
2: That's what they say when we're together.
0: You know, I'm playing the whole thing.
1: Yeah.
0: No, I'm totally effing with you guys. I know. People are like reaching there, getting ready to read. They're like, okay, go. All
1: we're
0: right.
1: Out of here.
0: Good job, Tiffany. Not Debbie Gibson.
1: Yeah, it was 50-50.
0: 37 years ago in 1989, Tim Burton's original gangsta version of this was released, starring by far the best actor to play this superhero.
1: That was Batman.
0: And the star of that movie was?
1: Michael Keaton.
0: That is God, I will die on that hill.
1: That's a good one.
0: Michael Keaton was the best.
1: That was the first real movie, right?
0: That was the first one. Yeah. That's the original gangster.
1: I saw it at University Center.
0: All right. I'm just going to give you a sound effect. I'm not counting this against you if you miss it.
1: Okay.
0: I'm just going to give you a sound effect. I'm going to make a motion with my hand and see if you can get it.
1: Okay.
0: It was 33 years ago in 1993. I was on the K-Well Morning Show when this happened. And it changed everything for the show. That's all we talked about for at least a month. You ready?
1: I'm ready. Bob it.
0: Oh, my God. Oh, my God!
1: Yeah.
0: That makes me so freaking happy. She cut off her husband's wiener.
1: Yikes.
0: Apparently, he did bad things to her.
1: Right.
0: John Bobbitt was later acquitted of marital sexual assault. She was later acquitted of malicious wounding by reason of insanity. They said she went crazy. They would have said she went nuts, but she didn't cut that far. Oh, my God, I need sleep. You know what? This is getting dangerous. We might have to play a lot of music because I'm starting to lose the filter completely.
1: Tread lightly.
0: Losing the filter. I feel like you're getting a contact. Right there. Yeah. You're getting a contact non-filter off of me. We're in dangerous territory, everyone.
1: We've been here before.
0: We are very, very dangerous territory. 17 years ago in 2009, the greatest sidekick in late night talk show history died at the age of 86.
1: Ed McMahon.
0: That is correct. He was really, really great.
1: Oh, yeah.
0: He was great. And finally, for the win. It was on this date 12 years ago in 2014. This man's second album, X, featuring Sing, Don't, and Thinking Out Loud, was released. Who is this amazing singing ginger?
1: Ginger?
0: Yes. Can you not read my lips?
1: No.
0: I'm trying so hard to say it good. Ready? Look at me.
1: Oh, yeah. I mean, I didn't hear the year, so that's my bad. Ed Sheeran.
0: Yeah, 2014.
1: 2014.
0: Was the year. I'm pretty sure you'd be disqualified if you were in a game show. I was going, Ed.
1: yeah, definitely.
0: All right, we're not playing a double shot of Ed Sheeran. Can we just go back to that Savage hit? Yeah. We got to take a break. More Twofers are coming up. And I tell you what, if you can hear a lot of music between now and then, because we better shut up, we're going to get fired. And then we won't be here, and you will be alone.
1: That's right.
0: This is the Bob Rock Show.
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10: 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Rosie O'Donnell will guest host Jimmy Kimmel Live this summer. It should deliver huge ratings for Jimmy. Fallon. One in three adults under 35 lived with a parent in 2025. 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And experts say being out of shape is more likely to kill you than smoking. As for doing both, that's the experiment West Virginia is running. This is not Headline News.
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0: Oh, thank you. Thank you. It's Bob Lester, Brock Linda. It's the Bob Brock Radio program. Really quickly, I want to remind you, Game Day Men's Health. Dudes, ladies, Google it. Find it. Get there. Get in there. 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
0: Give it to me again.
26: 907-268-4491.
0: My wife might be slightly irritated how much I am like a teenager.
26: Oh, yeah.
0: And it's not just in the bedroom. I mean, that's, don't get me wrong, that's awesome. But it's just my whole attitude, my whole vibe.
26: Can you say horned up?
0: I can say horned up all
26: yeah,
0: the time.
26: Yeah, yeah.
0: She can't, be a little difficult.
26: Horned up.
0: God dang. You know, no, it's just revitalized. I'm just flowing with the good stuff, man.
26: Vigor.
0: Vigor.
26: The nectar. I just watched an interview with Josh Brolin.
0: Yeah.
26: And his buddy tells him you're living in the nectar.
0: I'm living in the nectar.
26: That means the good stuff.
0: Yeah.
26: Yeah.
0: No. She's got her. It's good.
26: All right.
0: Anyway,
26: stay with horned up.
0: If you want to get horned up and give her some nectar, Jesus Christ, this just went off the rails in quick hurry.
26: We are in that territory.
0: Dude, I'm telling you, Game Day Men's Health. Please get a hold of us. Google Game Day Men's Health, Anchorage, Alaska. Get in there. They open at 8 a.m. Monday through Friday.
26: Free.
0: And it's free.
26: Consultation.
0: Yes, it's all. And they will take care of everything. You get it right there and you're done with it and you move on and you make your wife very, very happy.
26: Yeah.
0: She better put on her running shoes. That's all I'm saying. Twofer, Foo Fighters, K-Whale.

Devil Star of the Foo Fighters. And in case you were wondering, hey, I wonder what Bob's favorite Days of the New song is. That's always been my favorite Days of the New song, and it still is, the Downtown. Hey, look at that. I'm playing it right now. Thanks, Bob. You're welcome, dude. This is K-Well. Two for Tuesday. Woohoo!

0: that is your favorite Days of the New song, right? Right?
1: Yeah, I love that one.
0: Yeah. That's good. Brock had to run to the restroom really quickly. Take care of some business, if you know what I'm saying. Had to poop. Speaking of that, your mother's dude in California? He dropped his sunglasses from a campsite vault toilet. And he had to be rescued after he actually fell into the toilet.
1: Oh, God.
0: Now, I love my sunglasses. Thank you, Maycar. Love my sunglasses. If they drop into one of them toilets, I'm going to go get me a new pair of sunglasses.
1: You're going to have to.
0: Nothing is worth that.
1: No.
0: Here is, I believe it's a cop talking about the situation.
2: They advised that the subject had fallen into the chemical storage tank. Law enforcement, Camp Edison staff, fire personnel responded. We were able to safely get him out, decontaminate him.
1: Break out the hose.
0: Now, I'm telling you what. If I had to drop my sunglasses in the toilet, I'd have grabbed my car keys and my wallet and thrown them in. Because I would not go in for just my sunglasses. But while I'm in there, you know, I'm grabbing everything else, for God's sake.
1: Oh, God.
0: Right, I'm going to read you a list of rules that have to be followed. You just try and guess what group of women I'm talking about that have to abide by these 10 rules. Are you ready?
1: Jesus help me.
0: No visible tattoos. Glitter eyeshadow is a no-no. Dating the players prohibited. You have to maintain your size or you don't get a new uniform. I'm just saying, you better stay. You have to be in full hair and makeup every single day. You can't be anywhere alcohol is served or attend any parties. You can't miss rehearsal. You must say yes, ma'am. You can't post provocative photos on Instagram. And you have to avoid spray tans with orange tones. I had a poster of these chicks on my wall.
1: Yeah, Dallas Cowgirls.
0: Yes! How did you know that? How the hell did you know that?
1: Well, you said can't date the players. That kind of gave it away.
0: I mean, it could have been a basketball group of chicks. I'm just saying.
1: Feeling like, it today,
0: you know
1: brother.
0: What? Like he just said, bring in the hose.
3: Bob and Brock on K-Wheel.
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0: That is a good song right there. That is the brand new Nickelback, Bones for the Crows. We debuted March 23rd. It was a Monday. New Music Monday. By the way, if you want to sponsor New Music Monday, I'm telling you right now, it'd be a great thing to sponsor.
1: It's got legs.
0: Kick off the week in style. We play all these great new songs.
1: Yeah.
0: It's a lot of fun.
1: Yeah.
0: All you got to do is email bob at kwhl.com.
1: Or Brock at kwhl.com.
0: All right. Get a hold of either one of us. We'd love to help out. Elmo, by the way. Elmo took some heat during the NBA playoffs because he was not picking the home team of the New York Knicks.
1: Oh?
0: So here's what happened when he posted about the World Cup. I think he figured
2: it
0: out.
2: Just to be clear, Elmo wants Team USA to win, okay? But Elmo loves everybody. Just to be clear, don't make this a thing. Thank you. Elmo loves you, and Elmo loves you, and Elmo loves you, and Team USA, and everybody who's playing.
0: That's actually funny. Don't make this a thing, all right? It just sucks that he has to even really say. I mean, I know it's a joke.
1: Yeah.
0: But I guarantee there would be people going, look at your red privilege coming out. One of the colors in the flag.
1: I did see a couple, like, politicians, in U.S. politicians, rooting for other countries in the Cup, the World Cup.
0: See...
1: That's BS.
0: You know, I'm gonna rub my red on my neck a little bit here, Brad. Mm-hmm. You know, if you're elected to represent the United States of America, I get that we are the melting pot and people come from. But once you come here and you become a citizen, which you have to be to run for office, I think that seems like a. Am I crazy to think that it's a thing? Then you become an American.
1: Yeah.
0: And you root for. Yeah, and that bums me out, man.
1: Yeah, it bummed me out.
0: That bums me out more than it should. Guy, you know what? We're going to take a quick break before I start dropping F-bombs all over the place. You know? It's the Bob Brock Show.
1: Live from the AIH studios.
0: An American company. That's AIH.
1: Built in Alaska since 1959.
0: Alaska, state in the United States.

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12: Okay, I'm ready.
13: I'm ready.
14: All right, here we go. Hold your ears, folks. It's showtime.
15: Argentina's Lionel Messi set a record,
16: pull
15: ladies
16: back
15: and
16: gentlemen. Here. Let's see. Messi! You score a World Cup record-setting goal, not from the penalty spot. No. That is typical Messi. Magnificent. And he now has more goals than Miroslav Klose and more goals than any other player to play in a World Cup finals tournament.
15: And then his record was broken. Just like that.
17: Oh?
15: By Lionel Messi. He scored another one.
17: Oh, yeah?
15: He's got 18 now World Cup goals, more than any other player in the history.
17: Wow.
15: He was the only goal scorer for Argentina as they beat Austria.
17: I think they're Austria? Favored, right? Argentina?
15: Yeah, they're really good.
17: France and Argentina.
15: Yeah, yeah. I don't know who the hell they beat. It doesn't even say. Argentina's Lionel Messi scored a World Cup record-setting goal and then had another one yesterday's game against Austria. I had it right. Yes, Austria. I had it freaking right.
17: Austria.
15: All right. Oh, what else are we doing? What are you doing? I don't even know. Oh, God dang. After $18 million in refurbishments for the Lincoln Memorial reflecting pool, it still has that murky green color. They say it's due to algae or vandalism. I don't know what to believe anymore. But yeah. The Department of Interior previously said it had deployed nanobubbler technology to kill the parasites and the algae in the pool. And they wrote a song about it.
18: Algae.
15: Oh, yeah.

0: We got to take a break. We'll be right back. We're late. Sorry.
1: Bob and Brock on K-Wheel.
0: So, Brock, let me...
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0: Thank you, everybody. It's the Bob Rock Radio program. You were on vacation on assignment when I played this song on New Music Monday. It was on the 8th of June.
4: Okay.
0: And you had already headed out.
4: Right.
0: I got more requests and inquiries on this song than any song that we've played on New Music Monday since we started it early last year.
4: Killer.
0: All right. The band is a husband and wife team. I think they're like from Romania or something like that.
4: Okay.
0: And they're called Porcelain Hearts. And this is an incredible song. It's the lyrics. It's called High Functioning. It's about everyone thinking you're just great when you're anything but.
4: Okay.
0: It's a twofer. Porcelain Hearts, K-Whale.

0: That's just good music right there from Slovakia.
1: Yeah.
0: A husband and wife duo.
1: Yep.
0: They call themselves Porcelain Hearts. That one's called The Numb Prescription. Before that, High Functioning.
1: Cool.
0: We made it.
1: Wow.
0: We did it. If we're not here tomorrow, you know we went too far.
1: Yeah.
0: All right, Steve-O's next, and then our new warrior.
1: Yeah.
0: We'll be doing with our Ella Outlaw.
2: Done. We are done.
0: Oh, we're done.
1: Yeah.
0: See you tomorrow.
1: See you.
0: I hope.

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Metallica, I Disappear, off the Mission Impossible 2 soundtrack. Now, whatever you think of Mission Impossible 2, it's certainly better than 3. It's Alaska's Rock 106.5 K-Whale. It's me, Steve-O, and hey, don't forget K-Whale giving you a shot to win Metallica's newly remastered Reload album. I'll have all the details about that coming up for you soon enough. Between now and then, it's a long block of nonstop rock with Bush, Black Sabbath, Blur, Bizkit, Limp, New Atreyu and Bad Omens, and the latest 3 Days Grace. Don't want to go home tonight on K-Whale.

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0: 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It's still me, Steve-O, still bringing you long blocks of nonstop rock through two with bands like Audioslave, Motorhead, the latest Bill Murray, and new Five Finger Death Punch, Eye of the Storm on K-Whale.
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0: Alaska's Rock 106.5 K-Whale, I found this report online showing the occupations that have the highest divorce rates. The top five jobs with the highest rates of divorce include press machine operator, bus driver, and massage therapist, each at 47%, and telemarketer and healthcare practitioner at 48%. Meanwhile, the top five gigs with the lowest rates of divorce include physical therapist, but isn't that a healthcare practitioner? Software developer and IT scientist, they've learned to code the perfect marriage. Physical scientist and actuary, folks with the formula for love, possibly the ninth potion in a series of potions. Boy, it really reads to me like the more you know math, the more you could do the arithmetic of keeping a marriage together. So while I brush up on my pluses and my minuses, I'll throw on some study music like Shinedown, Pearl Jam, and new rock from Bill Murray after this.
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Better Man, Shinedown's cover of Simple Man. Before that, we're in the Man Zone on Alaska's Rock 106.5 K-Whale, and shortly I'm going to tell you how Alaska's Rock is hooking you up with the tips to be a traveling man, or woe man, with Jiffy Lube's Miles to Memories. For now, I got new Bill Murray on deck, featuring their pals in A Day to Remember. 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
11: There's no I in team, but I don't remember you helping us lift your old boiler out of the crawl space last week, John. 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Hey, everybody. Everybody gather around. Look at John. Oh, King John did it all by himself. Whatever. I still love you. I'll see you Thanksgiving.
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11: Ooh, calm down. Yes, Rock Solid Plumbing and Heating is now in Anchorage. But listen, Valley, that doesn't mean we can't keep both of you warm. That is a thruple sound.

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1: 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Bringing you all the latest stuff we've been listening to here at the K-Whale Studios. Coming up, you got new rock from Greta Van Fleet and Moon Fever. Right now, it's The Pretty Reckless. Got their new album, Dear God, hitting stores this Friday. So make sure you grab that bad boy when it's available. Here's When I Wake Up on The Electric Lunch.

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Their latest on Alaska's Rock 106.5 K-Whale, it's New Music Tuesday on the Electric Lunch, brought to you by the Smokehouse Barbecue. 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
1: It's time for the 106-Second Rock Report, brought to you by the Smokehouse Barbecue. A big new statue of the late great Ozzy Osbourne was unveiled at this year's Hellfest in France over the weekend. The 18-foot-tall statue was created by French artist Philippe Pasqua. Ozzy's widow Sharon took to social media to thank the artist, as well as the organizers of Hellfest. Meanwhile, in further news from the world of Black Sabbath, guitarist Tony Iommi was recently made a member of the Order of the British Empire for his services to music and charity. Iommi says, quote, "It's been a privilege doing something I love and then to see that music connect with so many over the years and to be able to help raise money for charities close to my heart has meant the world to me," end quote. And last month's annual Rock for Ronnie concert raised over $125,000 for the Ronnie James Dio Stand Up and Shout Cancer Fund. The fund, founded in memory of the late singer behind hits like Holy Diver and Rainbow in the Dark, has raised more than $2 million since its inception. Finally, in Dime We Trust, the entity created to protect the legacy and assets of late Pantera guitarist Dimebag Darrell Abbott has announced the launch of Dime Guitars, a collaboration between Dimebag's longtime partner Rita Haney and guitar designer and builder Dean Zielinski. Haney says, quote, "Dean Zielinski built the beloved guitars Dime played, including the Dean from Hell. That is who Dime wanted building his guitars, and he stated that many times throughout his notes. In this case, imitation isn't flattery, it's a crime. Dime played Dean Zielinski's MLs when he had braces on his teeth, and he died with one in his arms," end quote. For more info, log on to DimeGuitars.com. That's DimeGuitarZ.com. Kind of sounds like an anime, Dime Guitar Z. Rock the dragon indeed. This has been the 106-Second Rock Report, brought to you by the Smokehouse Barbecue, only on Alaska's Rock.

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I say you look so fine that I really want to make you mine. 4, 5, 6, come on and get your kicks. Now you don't need

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106.5 K Will with Don't Tread on Me, Metallica. Ella Outlaw joining you here on your drive home until 7. I had a blast yesterday during my first day here at K Will playing your favorite rock hits and mine too. I'm still a fresh presence at the station and to the city. 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I want to hear from you. This is

0: Hot for Teacher, Van Halen on 106.5 K-Whale. That song hates to see me coming whenever I'm behind the wheel. It really amps up the lead foot I have. Thank you, Texas, for that. It's one of my go-tos off their sixth studio album, 1984. It was also the last Van Halen record with Diamond Dave. Van Halen is my favorite band of all time. I was in high school whenever I became obsessed with them, to the point that whenever I was asked to prom, I made sure the guy who took me made the promposal Van Halen themed. He came out with 1984 on vinyl and a poster that said, "Let's party like it's 1984 at prom." Very clever, but I'm still proud of myself for orchestrating all of that, and poor dude had no idea who Van Halen was. Ella Outlaw here with you. Text or call me at 907-349-9691 to tell me your favorite Van Halen song. Up next, Korn and the Red Hot Chili Peppers.
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2: 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I got a question for you. How did you feel when you woke up this morning? 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

106.5 K-Whale with the Chili Peppers' Californication. Metallica announced that they are releasing a remastered version of Reload on June 26th. I'm going to tell you how you can possibly get your hands on a copy or maybe a box set next. Here's new music from Tim Montana.

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And so long as you're streaming us live at KWHL.com, we won't rat you out. 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

0: Alaska's Rock 106.5 K-Whale with Rage, Sleep Now in the Fire. 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
2: We were down fishing with the family. 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